doing a cannonball into a big old pool full of the legends of country. Hey, everybody, cannonball! Ah! This is Duke.

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craziest things in the world can happen. You can actually cut a song. They can actually put it on one of those little bitty discs. 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And it's then and only then you realize something's wrong. I didn't first notice it. I played it and I played it and it never hit me till all of a sudden one day I was driving around back home and it became on the radio. And I said, Garth, that's what I go by back home is Garth. I said, Garth? I said, would you handle this situation that way? And I said, no, I don't think I would. So, I hope you don't mind, but I had to go back and write a third verse for this song to make it a little bit more meaningful, you know what I mean? Because it's like this.

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0: remember, people, if at first you don't succeed, how about getting out of the kitchen? Yeah, sure, that'll work.
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3: Hey, Rebel faithful, this is Wayne with Rebel Radio. 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
0: Up next, another Duke-a-thon. Not one, not two, not three, not... Hey, man, look, we could do this all day. Let's just say there's lots of songs packed into this next Duke-a-thon. And best of all, it starts right now.

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0: 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Right here on Duke FM.

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0: Remember, you give a man a fish, and he'll put his money where two birds are in the bush. Something like that.
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Duke's favorite saying? 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

0: Here at Duke, we refuse to call them chickpeas. 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
1: Turn it loose with the Duke! Woo!
0: Daddy always said, a man who carries a spoon is prepared for soup. A man who carries a spork, that guy's prepared for anything.
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While driving through Maryville, Duke saw this sign that kind of caught his attention. It said, do not cross this field unless you can do it in 9 seconds. 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

0: remember, people, if at first you don't succeed, how about getting out of the kitchen? Yeah, sure, that'll work.
1: Turn it loose with the Duke! Woo!
0: Duke loves accounting because, well, there's strength in numbers. That's also why he likes this next Hit Back Dukeathon, filled with countless country hits that start right now.

Yeah, Duke went for a round of golf at Dead Horse Golf Course. After that, he went bowling. That way, his scores match. Oh. 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

0: What time zone am I on? What country am I in?
1: It doesn't matter. It's 5 o'clock somewhere.
0: It's always on 5 in Margaritaville, come to think of it.
1: Yeah, I heard that.
0: You've been there, haven't you?
1: Yes, sir.
0: I've seen your boat there.
1: I've been to Margaritaville a few times.
0: All right. Well, that's good.
1: Stumble my way back.
0: Okay. Well, we just want to make sure you can keep it between the navigational beacons.
1: Between the buoys. I got it.
0: All right. Well, it's 5 o'clock. Let's go somewhere.
1: I'm ready. Crank it up.
0: Let's get out of here.
1: I'm gone.

0: brought to you by the letters D, U, K, and E.
1: Well, good morning. Welcome to Friday. Let's go to the east side. We've had a crash at the ramp from 640 eastbound onto 40 eastbound. That's in the right lane. Stay to your left there. And this is east of Washington Pike. Otherwise, we're looking pretty good on 75 from the north. 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
2: Driving down from Rocky Top should set you back less than 25 minutes from there via 75 south to I-40. Looks pretty good on 40 from the west side as yet eastbound through Pellissippi and Papermill, and from the east so far so good on 40 westbound through Jefferson and Sevier counties. If you're driving up from the south, Alcoa Highway's in good shape north of Maryville, past McGee Tyson Airport, and on into

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2: Woo! Well, if you're on the south side, we're looking at about a 20-minute drive to get from Maryville via Alcoa Highway northbound to downtown Knoxville. Doing pretty well on 40 east and westbound. If you're driving down from the north, 75 looks good south of Rocky Top, down through High School and Powell. 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Time saver traffic.
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2: Well, good morning. Happy Friday. Let's go to the west side. We've got about a 10 to 11 minute roll from Pellissippi Parkway across 40 East through 275 in downtown Knoxville. Got a bit of traffic on 40 westbound as you head past Broadway and 275 and west of Alcoa Highway through 640. A little bit of traffic on 75 south through Cedar Lane heading toward 640. And from the south, Alcoa Highway is moving pretty well north of the airport. Bob August, 95.7 Duke FM, Time Saver Traffic.
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0: Remember, people, if you can't beat them, set them free. 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
2: We've got a touch of traffic as you head westbound on 40 through 275 this morning. A little bit of volume on 40 eastbound as you head toward West Hills and on 75 southbound through Cedar Lane toward 640. 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
1: Well, good morning. We are looking pretty good on 75 from the north as you head southbound down toward 640 and 275. No major problems on 40 eastbound from the west as you head through Pellissippi and Papermill. From the east, you're looking good on 40 west through Straw Plains and Asheville Highway. And from the south, Alcoa Highway is moving well north of McGee Tyson. Back later to help get you home for the weekend with more 95.7 Duke FM Time Saver Traffic.
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0: 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Does that sound right?
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0: Like a party sub sandwich of the legends, it's another super long hit pack Duke-a-thon. So why don't y'all grab some napkins and dig in, because it starts right now.

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1: 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Woo!
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0: Wait a minute. 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

0: unable to walk on water, but apparently very capable of wobbling on whiskey.
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2: Good afternoon. Delays on 40 eastbound into the downtown area. It's going to be about a 20-minute drive time from Lovell Road towards the downtown. 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

0: letting animals and insects bite him until he gets superpowers. 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
1: A whole lot of volume on the roads this afternoon. If you're taking I-40 eastbound heading towards the downtown area, you can expect some major delays. You're going to start seeing those brake lights around North Campbell Station Road. And if you're taking 40 westbound out of the downtown, expect heavy delays around Alcoa Highway. In addition to that, there is a stalled vehicle in the right shoulder on 40 westbound around Middlebrook Pike. 40 eastbound also backed up on the other side of the downtown over by Asheville Highway. So keep that in mind on your commute home. I'm Garrett Loudon, 95.7 Duke FM, time saver traffic.
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2: Let's go to the east side where we are busy on 40 eastbound past 640 and Asheville Highway. We've had a crash with activity in the left lane there, so you want to stay over to your right. And Pellissippi Parkway eastbound showing some slowing as you're around the bend through North Shore Drive. 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
3: Hey, Rebel faithful, this is Wayne with Rebel Radio, and welcome to Game Day. 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

0: We are packing in traffic through East Knoxville this afternoon as you head eastbound on 40 past James White Parkway through 640 and Asheville Highway. We've had a crash blocking the left lane there. As a result, you're busy on 640 eastbound east of Washington Pike. You're busy but moving on 40 west through West Knoxville. Watch for traffic both ways on 40 through Pellissippi Parkway and a bit of volume on Pellissippi eastbound around the curve through North Shore Drive. Bob August, 95.7 Duke FM, Time Saver Traffic.
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2: We've got loads of traffic on 40 eastbound across East Knoxville, past James White Parkway, on through 640 and Asheville Highway. We've had a wreck maybe off to the shoulder now, but lots of volume there, and you're going to be busy on 640 eastbound east of Washington Pike. On the west side, watch for some volume on 40 westbound through Pellissippi Parkway. And this report is sponsored by Aleve. 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Try Aleve today. 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And

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0: Well, we are busy on the east side on 640 eastbound past Washington Pike, round the curve onto 40 eastbound, heading out toward Asheville Highway. You're busy on 40 eastbound east of Rutledge Pike. You're on the west side. Watch for some volume on 40 westbound through Lovell Road and on 40 eastbound east of 75 north in Loudoun County. 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
0: These fine young men are about to write their chapter in the storied tradition of Maryville High School football. The hay is in the barn, the stage is set, so tell Mama and them to get set for the Maryville Talk Shop pregame show. 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
5: And good game day to you, and welcome to Rebel Radio live from Sutherland Avenue, Rebel Stadium, Bill Wilson Field on the campus of Knoxville West High School for week number two of the 2026 Red Rebel season. I'm Wayne Kaiser alongside Ben Metz, and we're excited to be here for the David's Abbey Carpet Game of the Week in the Maryville Top Shop pregame show. The host Rebels of Knox West enter tonight with a 1-0 record. Winners of week one's tilt with Region 2 6A Bearden, our Red Rebels, enter an 0-1 mark. A heartbreaker just 1 week ago. Will the Red Rebels pour themselves a cup of ambition and take a big Red Rebel victory back to Lawrence Avenue? Well, we're about to find out. But as we look to preview tonight's matchup, Mr. Metz, how about them Rebels?
6: The Red Rebels travel down Sutherland Avenue to face the West Knox Rebels. And Dolly Parton once sang, "Tumble out of bed and I stumble to the kitchen." Well, West Knox, tonight you better watch your step. Because when the Red Rebels come to town, it's 9-5 for Dolly, but it's four quarters of work for Maryville. Go Maryville, baby.
5: Yeah, I think it's going to be it's definitely a steamy night here in West Knoxville. There's a few clouds in the skies, but they seem to be out of the way of the sun, and it is a little smoldering here. But you see the Red Rebel band coming in. You see the Rebels out on the field warming up. It's another beautiful night in East Tennessee for football.
6: Yeah, this is road football. No frills, no favors, no home field comfort. Just strap it up and go to work. And the Red Rebel faithful continue to file in here this evening.
5: Well, and that's something that's never lost on Rebel Radio. There's always great fan base that comes no matter where it's at. If we're in Johnson City, they're there. If we go to Bradley County, they're there. And we're right here down 129. Got off and kind of came around the Tyson Square there, and now we're at Knoxville West. But Ben, just to close out a week ago, we've talked about it most of the week, but really, you just got to put that one behind you. You really got to look at it and go, you know, that was a great football team, great game between two great football teams, and ultimately, you want that to continue to look good as the season goes on. That's going to take Alcoa taking care of business in the rest of their schedule, but it's us turning the page, starting right here at Knox West tonight, getting the job done.
6: Yeah, you have to compliment the gritty performance of the Red Rebels. Alcoa carried a 28-14 lead into the fourth quarter, but the Red Rebels weren't going anywhere. And with limited possessions in that fourth quarter, they did force an overtime, and what a performance by both teams. And it just ended up on the side of the Tornadoes that evening.
5: Yeah, and that's a rivalry that will continue to ebb and flow. And again, got to count it down until the next matchup against those Tornadoes and see if we can't get on the winning side of that one. But as we look to tonight, before we close out what was a wild week for sure, we got an opportunity to sit down with Coach Kenny Cobble, close that book, and open the book of the Rebels Bowl is what we're calling it. Knox West Rebels versus the Red Rebels of Maryville. He had some really good insight. I think you're going to enjoy the interview. This is the words from Coach Kenny Cobble. This interview is brought to you by Mr. Nick Mills, CPA. Again, check it out. And Coach Cobble, as always, thanks for the time. Thanks for talking with us for a few minutes. Coach, last week, a chess match is an understatement. 98th Battle of Pistol Creek. What a great football game and a knockdown, drag out Maryville versus Alcoa matchup.
1: Absolutely. I mean, it was a great football game. Absolutely would have loved to have been on the other side of it, found a way to win, and we just needed one more play. And, you know, tip of the cap to them, they made it. But, man, it was a heck of a high school football game, and so proud of our guys for just how they battled it. And, you know, with 8 minutes to go in the fourth quarter, down 14, we could have definitely had it go another way, but our kids are just so resilient, fault, and our coaches fault, and like I said, don't love the result of it, the final result of it, but man, I love how we competed.
5: And Coach, sometimes they say it's a game of inches. I think there was a yardstick's worth of adjustments in that game, just both teams just kind of throwing haymakers and really changing their identity within the 48 minutes of football.
1: Absolutely. And I think, you know, it's two coaching staffs that I think are really good at what they do. And it was a back and forth. You know, they're going to do this. We're going to do that. We're going to do this. They're going to do that. And it showed up in the game. And you know, I think I've told several people there was almost a season's worth of big decisions to be made in this game, it seemed like. And our kids and coaches handled it really well, I thought.
5: Well, Coach, putting 42 points on the board against an Alcoa team that you may be able to put a handful of games the rest of the season and still maybe not get them allowing 42 points. Tell us what your offense did extremely well Friday night.
1: Well, honestly, they executed in clutch situations. Really, really strong on third down. Really, really some big conversions even on fourth down and down late in the game too. So just had an ability to find a way to make a play when the game was on the line. And I think our offense, I mean, you go back and look at it, that they held their own all night long and really proud of how they played. And of course, Will had a fantastic game and was involved in every touchdown. But just for them to come out and execute the way they did and had some new faces along the offensive line, and just to do what they did at such a high level on an opening night. I mean, there was some really good football played Friday night on an opening night of the season, and so really, really proud of how they executed.
5: And you talked about Will Jones, this past week's player of the game, PrintFX player of the game. 6 touchdowns accounted for, 2 on the ground, 4 through the air. It's what you really, I guess, would hope for out of a fourth-year starting quarterback, but I thought Will Jones' toughness showed Friday night as well.
1: There's no doubt. You know, he makes one throw down there, I'm pretty sure on fourth down, two guys hitting him, and he delivers just an absolute dime into the end zone to Farhat for a touchdown. And that's who Will is. And for him to play at such a high level in such a high stakes game, I mean, I just think it tells a whole lot about who he is as a player and as a person.
5: Great kid and great representative of Maryville High School. But then your defense was exposed to probably as explosive of an offense as we'll see through at least the early part of this season. Alcoa really had a lot of different looks to throw at us. I thought our team grew up through four quarters of football and in the overtime made them earn it every step of the way.
1: Yeah, I think we learned some lessons. I mean, here's the truth. You had two fantastic quarterbacks on the field Friday night, and you know, Thomas is a great player for Alcoa and was able to make a bunch of plays, and we had to adjust on the run on some things, and I think our kids did a good job doing that. We just got to find a way to get a couple more stops and get off the field on third down. And I think, you know, when you come back and you look at this one, it gives you a chance to really grow and improve, which we knew that going in. You know, this is a team that's really, really good that we're playing. And when we come out of it, we're going to have learned a lot about ourselves and have a clear direction for what we need to do to get better.
5: Coach, you talk about clear direction. So as the dust settled on Friday night, you look over East Tennessee and a lot of region teams had some success for us. What do you hope you pull from Friday night that can really kind of help us grow into this early part of the season and have a good run at it?
1: I think how important it is to maintain focus and not let circumstances dictate your emotions. You know, like I said, we talked about getting down 14 late in the fourth and being resilient and coming back and understanding that you can make plays when your backs are against the wall and put yourself in a position to win. And I think if we do that and then we clean up some execution things and get ourselves off the field on defense, we've got a chance to be hard to play with for a lot of teams.
5: Couldn't agree more, Coach. But as a win, lose, or draw, no points are put on or taken off the board the following week. This week we got a really great opponent. We got to go to their place, go into Knox West to take on the Rebels. What have you seen from Coach Chandler and those Rebels?
1: Well, I mean, as usual, they're a team that knows how to win. They've had a lot of success over the last several years and won some state championships, and so they know how to win. And they've got some good players, as they typically do. There's some good football players all over the field for them, and so we're going to have to come back and try to put the focus on us and make sure that we're doing the things that we've got to do to make it tough for them. And so I think for us, it's going to be about how well can we bounce back, how focused can we get and get reloaded here for this next opportunity.
5: JP Peace is headed back to Knox West after spending 3 years with those Rebels. Now he's in red and black with our Rebels. Is there any discussion or any focus about just kind of channeling those emotions and just making it the next opponent for him?
1: Well, he and I talked about it a little bit, and you know, it'll be a little bit emotional, I would say, for him, especially early. I think the key for him is to understand this. You know, we're going to go out and we're going to play a football game. We're going to compete really hard and try to win. And at the end of it, when the whistle blows and the game's over with, he's got a lot of really great teammates on both sides. And so he really is fortunate because not everybody has that. He's got guys that love him on both teams. And so it's really a fortunate spot to be in. So if he can just allow himself to, you know, let the game get going and play football and then sort out the rest when it's over and know that he's loved on both sides, I think he'll be just fine.
5: Yes, sir. Coach, first road game of the season's always interesting because it's we did scrimmage on the road some in the preseason, but it's the first time that it goes on the record on the road against a good opponent. How do you prepare for that first road trip?
1: Well, I think, you know, our guys have done a good job of trying to take a business type approach, and I think that's what we've got to absolutely focus on doing this week and get over there and get into our routine, and then, you know, let's put the football down and snap it and go to work.
5: Go to work. That's the calling card for the Red Rebels for a good long time. But, Coach, thanks as always for giving us a few minutes, talking it out, and then, of course, giving us a glimpse into what this next Friday night's going to look like. Thanks so much.
1: Hey, thank you, guys.
5: That's Coach Kenny Cobble, and this interview has been brought to you by Nick Mills CPA. It is going to be expertise and that top-shelf service. 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Let's take a break. Listen to these great sponsors. When we come back, more of the pregame show right here on Rebel Radio 95.7 Duke FM.
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5: 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Ben, as he does each and every week, he does a real good job of drawing the line, talking about what we need to work on, what we did well a week ago, but then ultimately turning the page, talking about Knox West.
6: Yeah, in the Battle of Pistol Creek, you got to see the grit, or as Coach put it, the resiliency of this football team. Maryville was 2-for-3 on fourth down conversions, including a first overtime fourth down conversion when Will Jones threaded a pass in a tight window to Ethan Farhat in the back of the end zone. Pure execution and focus when the game was on the line. This team has a lot of grit, Wayno.
5: Well, and I think this team, you know, really, they grew up in the 48 minutes of regulation, which allowed us to push into overtime. And really, I think anybody could argue this comment
10: I can tell you where I live, but it was any person's game at the end of the game. It was Alco chose to go for two first, and we just didn't have a chance to respond. If they would have had the ball first, they go for two. We do the same thing. We might have went to triple overtime, but I think you grew up in the second half, and you really found some things to allow you to build into week number two, and ultimately probably won't be where you want to be by the end of the year tonight, but I think you just got to continue to take steps and move closer to that goal. Like Coach Hunt talked about years in years past, and Coach Cobble continues this mantra, is continue to build to play your best football in postseason play. I think we're on our way.
6: Yeah, Will talked about the fight of this team, and a play that defined the fight of this team was right there at the end of regulation. Colton Faust makes that catch and fights his way in the end zone for a 25-yard touchdown reception to tie the game at the end of regulation. That really showed the grit and resiliency that Cobble talks about.
10: Well, and then the fourth down play in the first overtime, you know, we don't pound that into Ethan Farhat in the back of the end zone. The ball game's over right there.
6: Right.
10: So I think, yeah, just continue to grind it out a little bit and just didn't end up on the right side of it. But as I like to do, that's it. We're not talking about week one anymore. We're moving ahead to tonight's game against the Knox West Rebels. Projected starters for tonight brought to you by Stevenson Tire Company. Really defensively, very little change. Do have one change here. But start on the defensive front. Reese Razor, a senior, will start at defensive end, number zero. Number 87, JT Allen, a senior, our nose tonight. And then number 51, Quincy Prigmore, a junior, will be defensive tackle. Looking at the linebacking core, usual suspects from a week ago, J.P. Peace, number 9, a senior. Number 27, Dax Cole, a senior. Number 28, Ty McClanahan, a senior. And number 44, Wyatt Wilbur, a senior, will be the bandit. If you look at the defensive backfield, the corners will be number 15, Wesley Beatty, getting the start here tonight, a junior. Number 16, Will Elder, a junior. And then the back end, locked down by the safeties, number 19, Harrison Smith, a senior, and number 14, Chase Tucker, a senior.
6: On the defense, you got to spotlight the linebackers after week one. Wyatt Wilbur had 10 tackles, one tackle for loss. Dax Cole was right behind him with 9 tackles, complemented by J.P. Peace and, of course, Ty McClanahan.
10: And then you look on the offensive side. Let's start on the O-line. The center for tonight's matchup, second start of the season, number 50, Cole Pinkerton, a senior. The guards will be number 55, Landon Marcus, a senior, and number 75, Robbie Lertzema, a senior. The tackles left side will be number 65, Gabe Skeeto, a senior, and number 79 will anchor the right, Garrett Moss, a senior. You look at the wide receiving core, number 7, Ethan Farhat, a senior. Number 6, Colton Faust, a senior. And number 15, Wesley Beatty, going to go both ways tonight. A junior will start at that third wide receiver spot. H-back tight end, a little shakeup here. Reese Gardner will be the starter here at the tight end position. He's a sophomore. And then number 0 tonight, number 31 a week ago, number 0 tonight, Mill Crenshaw, a junior, will be our running back number 1 tonight. And then Consistent every week, Cinco, Will Jones, will be the senior quarterback tonight.
6: Consistent is the word. The Red Rebels finished with 342 yards of total offense last Friday night. They played a very clean football game. 0 turnovers, just 2 penalties for 10 yards. Will Jones was the player of the game, throwing for 231 yards and 4 touchdowns to 4 different receivers.
10: And last week, and not to forget the specialist at all, Julian Melendi, a senior, he punted the ball very well. Didn't really have an opportunity to show off his kicking ability, but I tell you, between he and Yoakum, kicking the ball off was 4 of 5 touchbacks, so I really like the specialist here, and I think in other moments in the season, we're going to see how important that is.
6: Yeah, Red Rebel Radio, we really enjoyed the special teams job last week. Farhat had a 31-yard kickoff return to compliment those kickers.
10: Well, and Ben, it's just hopefully we'll kind of grow in week number two and continue to progress in all phases of the game, offense, defense, and special teams. But Ben, something we do each and every week is we have military recognition. About to have the national anthem. That's going to be a huge piece here. But, again, another birthday to celebrate for our military.
6: Yeah, this is the Marine Corps Reserve's birthday, August 29th. That's tomorrow. We celebrate the 250th birthday to one of the most famous chapters in Marine Corps history. They came in 1918 at the Battle of Belleau. Wood in France, outnumbered and facing intense German resistance, Marines fought for nearly a month through brutal conditions. That's how they got the name Devil Dogs. That nickname stuck for 250 years. We thank you and every Marine and every service member from Rebel Radio.
10: For sure, for sure. And honestly, we could say that every quarter, and may not be enough for sure. But do want to recognize some great work that's going on in our community and in our school system. The Miles for Maryville fundraiser. It's a 1 mile fun run, a 5K, a 10K. It all supports Maryville City Schools Foundation. If you don't know about Maryville City Schools Foundation, Mr. Brad White talked about it a couple weeks ago on the rundown. But it's really, it's a family.

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4: 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Great national anthem by West High School's band. Really good rendition there. Always, I don't know, you play it all you want, it's still going to kind of hit you a little different every single week. But Ben, want to thank our host school here tonight, Knoxville West, allowed us in the home press box. Again, across East Tennessee, that's not the norm. Sometimes folks put us in the porch, they put us in a box, they put us everywhere they want to put us, not in a comfortable spot. And I appreciate them. They've got waters up here. They got the AC moving. Doors are open, so maybe a little warm. But, again, always appreciative of those that kind of reciprocate what I feel like Maryville High School does for their opposing teams and again equipment there.
5: Yeah, the administration, Mr. Romero and Coach Chandler have done a fabulous job treating us coming into the press box.
4: For sure. Want to jump down to our sideline reporter, Mr. Chris Hips, Hippie as we call him. Hippie, you're on the sideline, you're in the elements, but I see over there you're kind of close to the Red Rebel band. You found some shade.
6: Yeah, fellas, I'm a little jealous of that air conditioning up there, but yeah, over here luckily our Maryville band is in the shade and not in the direct sunlight like you guys are on the west home side.
4: Yeah, Ben's breathing on my neck, so it's not near as cool as you think it is. But Hippie, obviously, every week you talk about the three keys brought to you by Miss Donna Talent that really the Rebels have to take care of to get out of here with a win. What do you got for us tonight?
6: Yeah, so I think you hit on it a little bit earlier, but first thing for me, clear the helmet. Last week was a tough matchup, a tough loss. New game this week, one that really matters, a district matchup. Got to move the page, look forward to this game. Secondly for me, find the running game. Last week we struggled to get push on the offensive line. Our running game struggled. We had to rely on a lot of movement, a lot of plays by Will using his legs. I want to see the running backs get in there and make some big plays for us tonight. And lastly, control the line of scrimmage on the defensive side. Last week we got pushed around. We allowed the edge rush a couple of times. We gave up four touchdowns on the outside. I think we got to set the edge better, make a big push, hopefully get some sacks. And guys, that should be another big Rebel victory for us.
5: Hippie is cranking out the keys to victory, and we are along for the ride. Last year in this matchup, West quarterback Jack Harrison felt that Red Rebel pressure all night. He played the entire game, finishing just 4 of 9 passing for 2 yards while being held to negative 3 yards rushing. Last week, Maryville recorded just 1 tackle for loss, 0 sacks, and got off the field only twice on 6 opportunities on 3rd and 4th down. Tonight, the assignment is simple. Control the line of scrimmage, get after the quarterback, and free up those hungry linebackers, Wayno.
4: Yeah, I think assignment sound football is going to be on the docket tonight. I know a tough week of practice has really drove home fundamentals, those type of things. So I see that being in the deck of cards for the Red Rebels for sure. But 5:18 to go until we kick this one away. Looks like captains are coming out, so we'll be having football here very soon. But do want to give a shout out if you're listening to us on your ride home or

0: If you're about to take off and go find dinner, you can follow us on social media. I mean, obviously, the restaurant may be okay with you having us on the app, but you can follow us on social media. We give score updates. It's very we try to get the big plays in there for sure, but you can follow us, Rebel Radio MHS, on Facebook, Instagram, X. We're on TikTok, but you probably won't get score updates on TikTok. But really, really appreciate that. Miss Laura, she follows and keeps up with the social media, so she does a good job. And again, all of the creative writing, give it to Miss Laura.
1: Yeah, it's great to go on any of our social media platforms because there's so much information there. If you're a Red Rebel fan, go on there and check it out.
0: Well, we try our best to not only give you game day highlights, but we want to recognize everybody that's doing great that wear red and black. We talk about, you know, kids that are awarded scholarships. We talk about, you know, different athletes that make their way to a Division I offer or Division II or III. But then we also talk about, you know, the Marching Red Rebels fundraiser. Or yeah. We'll talk about, you know, the pancake breakfast for the volleyball team. We try to spread the word of all things Maryville, because realistically, there's a ton going on here. And you know, in the ebbs and flows of text messages and emails, we just try to add one more layer for you to figure it out. And so I think you just check us out. If you don't like us, you can give us an unfollow. But I'd like to think for the price, it's hard to beat.
1: Yeah, everybody's interconnected in this community, so definitely check it out.
0: Well, and want to give a shout out to Mr. Ken Main. I think Ken's in his 30th year of doing stats for the Red Rebels, and that's no easy task, especially with me standing to either side of him. So Ken Main's been doing it for a very long time. I think started as a hobby and now it's a passion. But Ken not only built his own system, but now I think he provides stats to basically Greater East Tennessee.
1: Yeah, part of the family. You know, my wife knows when I go and leave for Friday nights, I look forward to seeing Wayne Hippie and my man Ken Main.
0: I couldn't agree more. Part of the family for sure. But looks like 3 minutes to go till kickoff here at the David's Abbey Carpet Game of the Week. Let's take our last break of the Maryville Top Shop pregame show. 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When we come back, we're going to have uniform combos and final comments before kickoff of tonight's Rebels Bowl. Rebels from West, Rebels from Maryville. 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
0: Welcome back to Knox West High School Maryville Top Shop pregame show, where our Red Rebels have taken the field. Final preparations happening here at West High School. And again, Ben, final little thoughts here. Again, Rebels got work to do, I think, on both sides, home side and the away side. And we're about to find out who's the best Rebel here tonight. But want to give the uniform combination here finally. We'll start with the homestanding West Rebels. They're going to be in their new jerseys. They're going to be the royal blue. They're red numerals trimmed in white. They'll have white and red stripes on their shoulder pads, kind of front to back. Then they'll have white football pants, no stripes on either hip. And their traditional navy helmet with their W insignia on either side. They got a blue face mask. You look at the Red Rebels side, road unis, but maybe one of my favorites. Got the black football pants, red and white stripes on either hip, and the white football jerseys, red numerals trimmed in black, and the traditional beautiful red Rebel script on that black football helmet, black face mask. Beautiful look.
1: Another dapper uniform combo by our guys tonight. Looking to set the tone for the season, ready to tee it up. Kickoff temperatures tonight, 88 degrees, but it should slide a little bit and get to the upper 70s. Good news is no major weather tonight, but 6-mile-per-hour wind, ideal kickoff location from the high school towards the scoreboard.
0: Yeah, captains for tonight's game for the Rebels were number 50, Cole Pinkerton, number 25, Davis Krim, number 36, J.D. Melanson, and number 29, Seth Smithson. For West, it was number 55, Milbert Lee, number 15, James Sutton, number 8, Jack Harrison, and number 62, Gus Gladen. At the coin flip, West did win the toss. They did defer, and Maryville will receive the first Roger L. Newman kickoff. As they look to kick it off left to right here at Bill Wilson Field, they'll approach. Looks it over. He will take off. The kick is away, and it's football time for the Maryville Rebels. And it will go deep, and it will be a touchback. Deep man was Ethan Farhat that took it in the end zone, maybe 4 yards deep. Ben.
1: Yeah, booming kick there by Addison Klein. He's got a booming leg. He had 275-yard kickoffs last week against Bearden and is already fielding some D1 offers.
0: Will Jones brings the troops out for their opening possession. They'll start on their own 20-yard line, working right to left here at West High School. They'll have a small huddle. West brings out.
1: Coach, yeah, I'll tell you right now, Coach Taylor operates with a 7-man front out of a 3-4 personnel package. It creates a lot of uncertainty about who's rushing and who's dropping back into coverage.
0: Breaking out of a small huddle, two receivers to the right, one to the left. Will Jones in shotgun. Mill Crenshaw straight away. Going to put Reese Gardner in motion right to left. Takes the shotgun snap. Now hands to Mill. Mill's going to get left, going to get right. He's going to get upfield, going to fight his way ahead. He's going to get to the 29-yard line, and that's where he'll be pushed back and stopped. That's a 9-yard pickup on first down, Ben.
1: Outside zone run there by Mill, and he gets in between that left guard and that left tackle. Works his way up the hash. Tackle made, Brody Brooks, number 0.
0: Beatty checks out. Looks like JT Allen's going to check in. A little heavier package coming in here for this second down and short. Crenshaw stays in it. Running back stays directly behind Will Jones. One receiver to either side. Faust to one side. Looks like Farhat to the other. He's going to put Faust in motion. Stacks him up tight right. He's going to take the shotgun snap. Little sweep to Crenshaw. Crenshaw gets north and south. Gets the first down and is going to get kind of stonewalled, spun back. But not before he picks up the first Twin City certified. First down of the night. First down Rebels.
1: Try the other direction with a very similar run play here. Tackle made, 25, DeAndre Brinson.
0: Fresh set of downs will start at the Rebel 32-yard line. Small huddle, they'll break it. Pinkerton gets to the ball first. Two receivers to the left, one to the right. Stacked up tight end to the left side of the formation. Crenshaw directly behind Jones. Jones looks over the defense. Takes a shotgun snap, play action, flips it out to Faust. Faust going to go behind Gardner. He's going to get ahead. He's going to get across the 35, and he'll get out to the 38-yard line. Nice catch and pickup for number 6, Colton Faust.
1: Yeah, a little slip screen out there in the perimeter. Had little safety help. It was supported by the tackle there, 25, DeAndre Brinson.
0: Colton Faust had a birthday earlier this week, so this is his first game as a legal adult. 18th birthday just this past week, Wednesday night.
1: Old reliable, Colton Faust.
0: Yeah, old fella. Will Jones stays in shotgun formation, but he'll move Mill Crenshaw to his left hip pocket. Two receivers to the right, one to the left. Will looks it over. Takes the snap, three-step drop, looking, steps up in the pocket. Now he pulls it down, gets across the 40-yard line, going to try to get out of bounds. He will. He'll step out of bounds at the 45-yard line. It looks like there was laundry on the field. Looks like it's going to go against the Red Rebels. Hippy, what we got?
7: Yeah, it looks like there was a hold in the backfield. It looks like that's going to be back 10 yards.
1: That's unfortunate. On the cross blitz, it really opened up the middle of the field there, and Will was able to scamper to potentially get that first down.
0: Penalty explanation brought to you by Underground Connection, Inc. So they'll mark that one off. They continue to back up. And it looks like after penalty assessed, the new line of scrimmage will be the Rebel 27-yard line. So it's going to pull up a, should be a second down and a minute. Second and 15 is what I'm seeing.
8: 27,
0: stay back. Will goes back to the two receivers to the right, one to the left, and looks like Dax Cole's in it, running back directly behind him. Will looks it over, takes the shotgun snap, quickly flips it to Faust. Faust going to try to get wide. He gets off the first tackle. Going to get across the 30-yard line, cross the 35, and they'll say down at the 35. Nice pickup. Got back the penalty yardage and more.
1: Another quick screen out there near the Maryville sidelines. He's able to slip the first tackle, work his way up towards the chains. Brody Brooks, number zero, in on the tackle.
0: If you're just joining us, scoreless here at Knox West. 9:35 to go here in the first quarter. Maryville with their opening possession, continuing to work out of their own territory. Faustin Beatty out wide left. You're going to see Reese Gardner off the line of scrimmage, and you'll see Farhat by himself to the right side. Will Jones in shotgun. He'll take that snap. Three-step drop, looking, steps up in the pocket. Now he's going to chuck it downfield. Intended for Colton Faust, but undercut by the West Rebels. Nearly picked off, Ben.
1: Yeah, DeAndre Brinson had an interception last week against Bearden. Comes real close on some miscommunication there in between the hash. Incomplete.
0: Big third down there for third down stop for the West Rebels. And it's going to bring on the pump formation for the Maryville Rebels. I think I'm just going to start calling them West, calling us the Rebels. That sounds good to me. It's going to be Julian Melendi to punt this one away. He'll stand at his own 20-yard line looking to take that snap. Looks like I'm trying to get the deep man for West. He'll stand at his own 34. Melendi, clean snap. It is going to be a high spinner, and it will force the return man to retreat. And he will call a fair catch at his own 25-yard line. There's a special teams play right there. Melendi just flipped the field.
1: Yeah, able to flip the field. He punted a 51-yarder last week against Alcoa and continues to put the Red Rebels into good field position on defense.
0: Looks like it was Dominique Bingham, the return man there. No return on it as he called for the fair catch. 9:05 to play in this first quarter. West out on their first offensive possession. Number eight for the West Rebels, Jack Harrison. He's a 5'10", 155-pound senior. Again, a guy that he's seen this Red Rebel team before. A lot of pressure on him a year ago. He's going to be in shotgun, two receivers to the right. He'll push the tight end out in the flat. A little token flip, and now he's going to get it out. He threw it intended for number six, Silas Monroe, 6'1", 180-pound senior, but it will pop off the fingertips, incomplete, second and 10.
1: Good job by Elder to slip past his blocker there and cause some distraction out there in the perimeter, incomplete.
0: Well, and Silas Monroe accounted for two of the three touchdowns that the West Rebels accrued a week ago, and so he's going to be a piece of this puzzle that Harrison looks to find early.
1: Coach Chandler operating out of this 2x2 formation.
0: Yeah,
1: they're going to see doubles all night long.
0: Break a small huddle. They'll have trips actually to the right side, one receiver to the left, and they'll have their lone back, number six, Silas Monroe, in the backfield. They will take a timeout, though. I guess kind of wanted to see the Red Rebels look and then wanted to talk about it. Ben, we'll take one with them. Ali Franks, a volunteer home mortgage timeout right here on Rebel Radio. David's Abbey Carpet, game of the week on 95.7 Duke FM.
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0: And welcome back to the David's Abbey Carpet Game of the Week right here, Rebel Radio 95.7 Duke FM. West comes out of their first time out of the game, two remaining for the West Rebels. And the Rebels bring out a different defense. Looks like Harrison for West will be in shotgun. They're working left to right here at Bill Wilson Field. Looks like they're going to have a tight set. Far hash, two receivers to the left, none to the right. Takes the shotgun snap, play action, going to flip it out in the flat. Going to have his man. He's going to try to juke and job. Ball is out, and it pops up. Do we get it? It looks like the ball came out, really popped spinner end over end up, but looks like West did come up with it out of the scrum. But good grab and go there, but looks like on second down they did pick up looks like 6 yards. We'll call it third and four.
1: A lot of guys initially in that tackle box at the beginning of that play, and when that ball popped loose on the 30, Quincy Prigmore, who's a guy who's very opportunistic in those times, was right there, almost got it.
0: First money down of the night for the Rebel defense, and we'll see what they do here. Third and four upcoming. Looks like a little crunch down. Harrison's going to look over the defense. JPP scoots in. Now they're going to put the back in motion out in the flat. He's going to look left. He's going to throw left. And the receiver will catch it. And he will fall ahead forward. Been needed four, got five. That's going to be a first down West.
1: Got exposed there at the end and able to climb a ladder, make a catch with number 44, Wyatt Wilbur, in on the tackle.
0: Yeah, and looks like he did not land flat-footed as the receiver there. Looks like to be number six, Silas Monroe, is slow to get up. Still on the ground at this point.
1: Silas Monroe got a receiving touchdown last week, a shifty receiver out there in the perimeter.
0: Hippie obviously hoped the best for Silas. Don't want to see a great player like that go down. What'd you see?
7: Yeah, I mean, it was just a tough hit. I think he landed on his ankle awkwardly. I'm just hoping it's just, you know, just a stinger, nothing serious for the guy.
0: He is up and gingerly walking to his own sideline. We'll see if that's a on-the-table type injury or if that's a done-for-the-night type injury.
1: Yeah, I hope he's okay. He's an exciting player to watch. And they've got a couple playmakers. We talked about it in the pregame show. Dominic Bingham is another guy. He's your lead rusher. He kind of operates out of the back hip pocket of Harrison. But a lot of skilled position players on this West Rebels offense.
0: It's probably going to push a big envelope out for number seven, Maddox Moffitt. He's going to have to step in. He stepped out to talk to Silas Monroe as he was walking to the sideline. But quickly back, it'll be first down West as they're working. They just picked up a first down on the Silas injury. And Harrison looks to take the snap. He will play action, going to throw it across. He throws it across the middle, and the catch is made, Ben. Just quick snap by Harrison, and looks like intended receiver that made the catch is number 40. That is going to be Jack Sparrow. He is a 5'9", 190-pound junior.
1: Kind of a short post there. Tackle made by number 14, Chase Tucker. Just found a soft spot in that zone there.
0: 7 yard pickup. It'll be second and three. 7:18 to go here in the first quarter. Scoreless here at West High School. Harrison breaks the huddle. He's got trips to the left, one to the right. Looks like he's going to have number five, Dominique Bingham, in the background to his left hip pocket. Takes the snap, three-step drop, looks left, on a roll left. Now he's going to throw it. He's going to have his receiver. He's going to pick up the first down and get into Rebel territory. That's number seven, Maddox Moffitt, the 5'10", 170-pound senior.
1: Very similar to the previous play, just on the opposite side of the hash to Moffitt. This time on that post, J.D. Melanson comes down from his perch, and he makes the tackle.
0: He's going to punch it in down to the Rebel 41-yard line. Fresh set of downs for West. First and 10. Clock continues to move under 7, 6:37 to be exact. They'll break a small huddle. Jack Harrison's going to kick his receiver out wide right. They're going to come to the numbers. He'll have Bingham to his right hip pocket this time, stacked up to the right. Harrison's going to take the snap, pitch, and a lot of movement. Looks like Bingham kind of tried to start moving when he did the false count. And then when he actually snapped it, he was in motion. So, yeah, they're going to get that call. And, again, penalty explanation. Let's go down to Hippie.
7: You caught it right, Wayne. It was a false start. Easily seen.
0: Yeah, here's the thing. With my vision, if I can see it, surely the guys in stripes can. That penalty explanation brought to you by Underground Connection, Inc.
1: Yeah, with the double movement there in the backfield, the head referee was quick to pull the yellow handkerchief, buddy.
0: Yeah, the old tissue. They'll break a small huddle. They'll be closer to midfield this next time by first and 15 upcoming. 6:05 to play in the first. Harrison will have Bingham directly behind him, takes the snap. Now he's going to hand it to Bingham. He's going to try to get right. He's going to juke the first guy, but not the second. And here comes the cavalry. Chase Tucker started it. Dax Cole finished it.
1: Yeah, Dax Cole identifies the cut, and he takes him down. Just short gain. Could have been a lot worse.
0: Looks like about one is all that they're going to give him credit for. It'll be second and 14. Ball on the Rebel 44-yard line as West works left to right or back toward West High School if you know the campus. Kind of a huddle and go type team. They seem to be taking a huddle every play, which is kind of unique now in the fast-paced offense world we live in. Trips to the left, one to the right. Bingham to the right hip of Harrison. Harrison cleans his hands on his glove. Now takes the snap. Three-step drop, slips his footing. Now he's going to throw. He's going to have a man wide open. Number 14 for the West Rebels, Braden Livingston, got lost around midfield, around the middle of the field, and he catches the ball about the 20-yard line and rumbles inside the 15.
1: Well, quarterbacks are taught to throw where the blitz is coming, and right there, Wyatt Wilbur tries to blitz from that right side. He's getting working his way into the pocket. Deep post route, Will Elder in on the tackle.
0: West comes back to the line set. Harrison's going to give it to Bingham. Bingham tries to go right. He's going to free up. He's going to get out of the first tackle and the second, and he's going to get inside the 5-yard line and get drugged down by number 19. That's going to be Harrison Smith.
1: Yeah, Harrison Smith able to come down from his safety spot and make that tackle before he could enter the end zone.
0: Trying to run power here, trying to not give the Rebels enough time to reset. So quickly back to the line of scrimmage. They must have heard me talk about huddles. One receiver to the left, jam package to the right, and they're going to have Bingham to the left hip of Harrison. Harrison's going to give it to Bingham. He's going to go tried up the gut, and he's going to fight his way in. Does he get in? No signal. And there goes the hands. Touchdown, West.
1: Yeah, late signal across the way from the head linesman. He's going to give the touchdown.
0: 4:14 to go in the first quarter. West scores first. It's 6-0 West. But we're on the home side, so the crowd is in front of us. And looks like they will come on to attempt an extra point. Looks like number 47 will be the kicker or the holder here. That's going to be Colston Colquitt. That's a name you know. And then looking to add the extra point, and will be number 29. That is going to be, 28, Addison Klein, a senior kicker. And so just like that, Ben, 4:14 to go in the first quarter. Rebels from West lead 7-0 over our Red Rebels. 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
0: And welcome back to the David Zabby Carpet Game of the Week. West leads 7-0. Addison Klein for West to kick it away. He'll kick left to right. He kicks it. A high end-over-end spinner. And no chance of a return. It'll go halfway in the end zone. Touchback. Rebels will bring it out to their own 20.
1: Another booming kick. That previous drive for West was 9 plays, 75 yards, 22 minutes, 31 seconds, time of possession. Just
0: yeah,
1: after that.
0: I don't think that's right.
1: Okay, well yeah.
0: I don't think that's right. Yeah. That had been halftime.
1: Seemed like 22 minutes, right?
0: I think it's actual time. Yeah, maybe some actual time there for sure. But I will say West methodical in that opening drive. Really found guys on the seams, but also found guys over the middle. But Rebels back out to make some work of this. Try to draw even. Will Jones will be in shotgun. Two receivers left, one to the right. Will's going to take the snap, hands it to Crenshaw. Mill Crenshaw is going to get off right guard, and he's going to pick up a nice pickup there, first down. It'll be 7 yards on play number one. It'll be second and three.
1: Nice downhill run. He got upfield there and about to break one tackle from number 12 there. That was Eli Bohannon who stopped him before he got the first down mark.
0: Yeah, Eli probably saved a touchdown there as Crenshaw, once he got north and south, really found a gear there. So, yeah, there's a piece of the puzzle that we could put in here. Will Jones looks it over, updates his running back. Two receivers to the left, one to the right. Will Jones going to put Reese Gardner in motion left to right, takes the snap, looks right, throws right, gets it to Gardner. Gardner gets the first down, turns up, and will get a couple more. He'll get out to the Rebel 32-yard line, pick up the first down, a Twin City certified first down.
1: Yeah, Reese Gardner, the sophomore, really exciting to see him score that touchdown against Alcoa, and that's a little wrinkle that you'll see in this offense as the season progresses.
0: Yeah, not going to be your vertical threat, But number 85, Reese Gardner, is a piece that's really a nice chain mover in this offense.
1: 6'1", 220 as a sophomore. Wow.
0: Yeah, we got some growing to do, but he's definitely a good base for sure. Two receivers left, one to the right. Crenshaw will be offset left to Will Jones. He'll look it over. Now he's going to put him out in the flat. And Will takes the snap, looks his way, throws his way. Mill Crenshaw gets it in the screen. Now the guy slips. And Mill Crenshaw also gets the turf monster treatment. And he will stumble at the 37-yard line and pick up a 5 on first down. It'll be 2nd and 5.
1: Had a lot of green grass out there in the perimeter. And good focus there by Crenshaw to just execute the catch and then get the positive yards. Tackle number 12, Eli Bohannon.
0: Red Rebels take a huddle. 2:25 to play here in the first quarter. A quarter that seems like it's taken forever, Ben.
1: Yeah.
0: But quickly back to the line of scrimmage is Will Jones. He's looking under center. Mill Crenshaw will be eye set. They'll put Reese Gardner right to left in motion. He takes the snap, hands it to Crenshaw. Crenshaw goes ahead. He's going to get the first down. He's going to get across the 45, and he will get stopped at the 46. Now, they'll say knee down at the 45, but nonetheless, another Twin City certified first down, and the chains continue to move for the Red Rebels.
1: Well, he really changed direction there at the end when he got to the 35 and powered his way up to the 45. Tackle made by DeAndre Brinson, number 25. That's a lot of fives.
0: That's a ton of fives for sure. But Red Rebels at their own 45, looking to break into West Rebel territory this next time by. Will Jones will move Crenshaw directly behind him straight away. Two receivers tight to the right side of the formation, one to the left off the ball. He's going to put Ethan Farhat in motion left or right, puts him in orbit. He's going to look his way. He's going to throw his way. Can he make the catch? Ben, he does. He's going to offset the back. He's going to cut across the middle of the field in West territory, down inside the 20-yard line. They'll catch him and drop him at the 15, but not before the first splash play of the night goes by way of the Red Rebels. And that was a beaut from Will Jones.
1: I'll tell you what, Will Jones got more rope than Ace Hardware. What a throw down the sidelines, just connecting with Farhat. Good focus and attention on that fade.
0: Yeah, a little bit more than yard darts there, Ben, but he found Ethan Farhat, and Ethan Farhat knew exactly where the sideline was on a 40-yard pickup. He was out of bounds nearly at 35, got five more. Quickly going to get a small huddle. They're at the 15-yard line, so 1st and 10, Rebels, as they are now first time inside West territory. Will's in, and he's got Dax Cole directly behind him, going to hand it to Dax. Dax going to stutter step, going to drive ahead forward. He's going to be near the 10-yard line. Looks like they're going to say knee is down at the 11, so it's going to be a 4-yard pickup there. It'll be 2nd and 6.
1: Some of that tough yardage that they task Dax Cole with, and he goes after it there. Multiple West Knox Rebels in on the tackle.
0: Under 30 seconds to go here in the first quarter. Rebels trying to draw even before the break. Do they get another snap off? Quickly breaks the huddle. They'll get to the line of scrimmage. This looks like they want to go. Dax is going to be the back end straight away. Will under center. One receiver to either side. Reese Gardner in motion left to right. Will does take the snap. He's going to play action, rolls it to the left, flips it to Reese Gardner, and he is going to catch it as he's falling. Does make the catch inside the 10, but it will not get to the end zone. And so that's how the first quarter will come to an end. We'll take a break, flip the field, and the Rebels will have a 3rd and short inside the West Rebel 10 on the flip side of the break. 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
0: Welcome back to West High School. The West Rebels leading at the end of one quarter of play, 7-0 over the Maryville Red Rebels. And if you look at it, Ben, first quarter stats brought to you by His Ground LLC. Maryville 13 plays 97 yards on offense. West 9 plays 80 yards. Just really a really nice opening set there for West. Defensively, I think we made some adjustments there in the second look. But if you look at this offense coming out on their second possession, You see Will Jones and company operating a little more smoothly.
1: Yeah, they're starting to operate the run and establish that run with Mills Crenshaw, and then you start to see some screen play with Faust and company, and then also Reese Gardner making some nice plays. But that catch by Ethan Farhat was incredible, buddy.
0: Yeah, he's Will. Will Jones, 5 of 6 through first quarter for 58 yards, 40 of those coming by way of that big pass to Ethan Farhat. But Mill Crenshaw leads the rushing category, 4 carries, 28 yards. Dominic Bingham for West leading the way, 3 carries, 13 yards and a touchdown. Braden Livingston, 1 catch for 33 yards.
1: And I'll tell you, with Mill Crenshaw, what you're starting to see is his ability when he gets to that second level. He's a cut away, a move away from getting to that third level and maybe making an explosive play for the Red Rebels.
0: Yeah, I couldn't agree more. It's going to be third and a long two to get a first and goal for the Red Rebels. We'll see what the play call is here. Ben, early in the game, we want to get it right here, but is this two down?
1: Oh, yeah. I think that you have the confidence in this offense after last week.
0: Will Jones looks like he's going to stay under center for this next time by. Dax Cole will continue to be the running back, and it will be a heavy package, to say the least, on either side of the line of scrimmage. Everybody on the offense is basically in the tackle box, Ben.
1: So we talked a little bit about Farhat, you know, coming into the game. I mean, he leads the team in receiving with 81 receiving yards.
0: Will Jones under center. Dax Cole straight away. He's going to put, looks like, Colton Faust into motion left to right. He's going to play action. Dax Cole, he's going to throw it. Intended and catch made by Colton Faust. Touchdown, Rebels.
1: Yo-ho, yo-ho, yo-ho.
0: It was a story as old as time. Will Jones to Colton Faust. Dax Cole gets the play action. Front four collapse. And Colton Faust is out there in the flat just waiting on his buddy to deliver a dime, and it happened.
1: What an excellent drive put together, working the perimeters, establishing the run with Mill Crenshaw, and then finishing it off with a pass and catch from Will Jones to Colton Faust.
0: And with 11:54 to go in the second quarter of play, the Denso scoreboard has changed. It now reads West 7, the Red Rebels 6. Julian Malindi on to attempt the extra point. Kyle Clark will be the holder. Snap is good, hold is good, kick is up. And, Ben, that's what a four-star kicker looks like. It's good. And with 11:54 to play in the second quarter, West and the Red Rebels tied 7 apiece. 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
0: Welcome back to West High School. 7 apiece if you're just joining us. Knox West scored on their opening possession, and then Maryville scores on their opening possession of the second quarter. Again, two plays to kind of finish that one off. But, Ben, you look at it, it's back to square one. It's back to even. You play good defense here, get the ball back, start putting the pressure.
1: We got a great coaching staff, and what they're doing is they're watching what is being presented to them. Adjustments will happen as the game progresses.
0: Yeah, this is not going to be Julian Melindy. It will be number 91. That's going to be Yoakum out there to kick this one away. Jess Yoakum, the 6'3", 160-pound senior, will check his line, and he'll approach. Approaching left to right, he'll kick it, and it will be a low flat kick, and it'll bounce off the return man right back up to him. He'll take it. He'll get across the 15, cross the 20, fight his way to the 25. And they will give him the 26-yard line. That's where West will take over, first and 10.
1: Yoakum, 4 of 5 on touchbacks last week against Alcoa. He wanted to get that ball in the end zone, but no harm is done. We're on the 25.
0: Number 8, Jax Harrison, is QB1 for this West team. Again, Coach Chandler's got a lot of confidence in him with 11:49 to go. Left the field with a lead. Comes back even. So we'll see what they've cooked up and adjusted coming out of their last defensive stand there.
1: Really like to attack the middle of the field with those quick slants. Let's see what kind of adjustments made on the Knox Red Rebels side. West West side.
0: Isn't that hard? It's been hard for me all night. Dominique Bingham will be the back. He'll be to the right hip pocket of Harrison. Now they're going to put a man in orbit, right to left, takes the shotgun snap. And I think just a lot of razzle-dazzle is going to go against the West Rebels. Let's let Hippie confirm it.
7: Yeah, two guys moving at once, so illegal motion, guys.
0: It's not a dance. It's a football play. Can't do that. That penalty explanation brought to you by Underground Connection, Inc., and that will back West up 5 yards. It'll be first and 15 from their own 21-yard line.
1: Not allowed to do-si-do on this field.
0: No do-si-do. They don't let us do it at Maryville. Why would we do it in Knoxville? Quickly back to the line of scrimmage. Similar formation, two receivers to the left, stacked up to the right. Bingham to the offset left, offset right of Harrison. Harrison's going to take the shotgun snap, hands it to Bingham. He's going to go right guard and just kind of a dive play, Ben, going to pick up a couple. It will be second and a long 13.
1: Counter play, and he heads towards the Maryville sidelines. Dax Cole did a really good job scraping the football and filling the hole where that tackle needed to be made.
0: Kind of an interesting snap there that Harrison takes. He kind of stands low, kind of a crouching position. He had to pull it up to put it into Bingham's belly. Kind of an interesting handoff there.
15: Yeah.
0: There's going to be two receivers to the right, one to the left. A little flip of the formation. Bingham will be to the left hip pocket of Harrison working. West is working right to left here at Bill Wilson Field. Puts a man in motion right to left, takes the shotgun snap. Looking his way, now he's going to flush. And Dax Cole is going to, he is going to rock the quarterback. I thought the ball came out. They're going to say arm was coming forward, incomplete. I think that's a lucky call by West.
1: Yeah, got real lucky there. You get hit like that and the microwave bings in the morning, it'll get you crowing like a rooster, buddy. I'm telling you.
0: There was a lot of Red Rebels in pursuit. It was which one was going to make first contact on Harrison, and again, rocking Harrison into a ball coming loose. If you ask me, it's a fumble. Wasn't the call on the field. So with 11 minutes to go in the second quarter, West is looking at a third and 13.
1: Dax Cole, 6'2", 225 pounds. That's a lot of impact, buddy.
0: Money down here. Can we get off the field? Bingham to the left hip pocket of Harrison. Two receivers to the left. Takes the shotgun snap. Looking. Flushes it to Bingham. Bingham tries to make the catch over his head. Incomplete. It did go forward, so not a fumble. And with 10:57 to go in the second quarter, good stop. First Goddard Guttering defensive stop of the night. And the Maryville Red Rebels get off the field there, Ben.
1: Good coverage by Wesley Beatty out here down the sideline on the deep route. It was mere coverage, man-to-man, and he stuck right there on Maddox Moffitt to not allow that pass and catch to happen.
0: Trying to get the name of the – or the number of the punter.
1: This could be Colquitt. This should be
0: – let's see. Yep. That looked like a Colquitt kick.
1: Sure
0: it's going to be a high spinner, and it's going to take a forward roll, a West roll. What bounced at the 41-yard line, Ben, will come to rest at the third or at the 26-yard line. Forward West roll will flip the field. Colquitt's got it.
1: Yeah, that's Colton Colquitt right there.
0: Dustin Colquitt's son. Again, Dustin played at Bearden. But his son and his sons have come through the West program. Will Jones will come back out on offense. Will come out on offense for an opportunity to take the lead here on the road. 10:46 to go in the second quarter. 7 apiece here, Red Rebels versus West Rebels. Will's going to look over the defense. Two receivers to the left, one to the right. Milt Crenshaw directly behind him. Will cleans his hands on a towel. Now he's going to put J.T. Allen in motion, hands it to Crenshaw. Crenshaw's going to go behind Allen. He's going to cut up field. He is going to kind of ease off the right hip of J.T. Allen. He's going to pick up nice yardage, been on first down, second and short.
1: Yeah, J.T. Allen able to get to that second level and allow the yardage to continue to grow as he got closer to the first down marker.
0: Stick says third, but it's absolutely second and two. Ball's out to the Red Rebel 34-yard line, need the 36 to get the first down. Will Jones looks it over. Similar formation, flips the two to the right. Now he'll put Colton Faust, stack him up. Now he's going to pitch it to Mill Crenshaw. Mill's going to stutter. He's going to go forward, get the first down, get across the 40, and he's going to get ahead to the 43-yard line of of Maryville, and it will be another Twin City certified first down.
1: Outside zone run there by Crenshaw, very patient with his blockers, able to get close to midfield. Tackle made by number 12, Eli Bohannon.
0: A towel left laundry on the field. Head linesman had to get rid of that one. Threw it over toward the numbers. Not sure which team had that one, but they don't have it anymore. Will Jones will have two receivers to the left, stacked up. Looks like a stacked up Brock Smith to the left-hand side. And looks like the Whitehead said, we're going to go ahead and get that white, that black towel completely off the field. So now we're back to play. Looks like checking in will be Gavin Craig. Checking out will be Colton Faust. Looks like he's having some pain over there. We'll hope the best for number six. Will Jones puts Smith in motion left to right, takes the shotgun snap. He's going to hand it to Hayes Davis. Hayes Davis is going to stutter, and he's going to kick it to the right, and he is going to slip on the turf, but not before getting to the midfield stripe and picking up 7 big yards for the Rebels. Nice run by the sophomore.
1: Really like the downhill running style of Hayes Davis. He has run in this game before. Last year, he ran 3 runs for 13 yards. Fun to watch Hayes.
0: Correction, the junior Hayes Davis. Again, early in that junior campaign. We'll flip the script. He's going to stay in it. Running back, Will Jones will be in shotgun. Hayes directly behind him. Two receivers to the left, one to the right. Stacked up left. It's going to be a pitch play to Hayes. Hayes is going to go left side. He's going to get the first down. He is going to pile over some West Rebels and get near the West 45-yard line. They'll give it to him. Needed 3, Ben. Got 5. And that's another Twin City certified first down.
1: Well, what I like about that outside pitch play there, he was very patient to see his gap. And when he identified the gap, he hit it. And he went downhill. Jack Sparrow ends up making the tackle, but not after some big yardage by Hayes Davis.
0: For the faithful out there, Hayes Davis, the younger brother of Price Davis, very similar running style, forward lean, power, all those things must be genetic in the Hayes, in the Davis family. Will Jones looks it over. He's going to have Dax Cole in at backer. Now he's going to hand it to Dax. Dax is going to get ahead forward. Stutter steps out right. He's going to file ahead forward. He's going to get inside the West 35-yard line, pick up the first down, and he will get a couple more. Gets 12 yards on the carry, and the hammer was dropped by Dax Cole.
1: Took 4 West Knox Rebels to bring him down past that 35-yard line and slow to get up with all that beef coming up off the turf.
0: Well, looks like Dax didn't like that they were laying on him after the carry.
1: Lead tackler was number 0, Brody Brooks.
0: 7:45 to go here in the second quarter. Still tied 7 apiece. Maryville, the Red Rebels, working left to right here on Bill Wilson, looking to take the advantage. Will Jones cleans his hands. He'll have Dax directly behind him. 2 to the right, 1 to the left. Trying to see what's happening. Looks like they are going to... Looks like there's an issue with number 15, Wesley Beatty. So they're going to kind of tell him to go to his sideline. Colton Faust going to check back in. Maybe we'll check with Hippie in a minute. Maybe a uniform malfunction?
1: Yeah, there's been an emphasis on that going into this season.
0: 2 receivers to the right, 1 to the left. Will looks it over. He'll take the shotgun snap. Hands it to Dax again. Dax going to go left, now back right. He's going to catch his footing. He's going to cut back inside. Gets to the 20 and piles ahead forward inside the 20 into the Boyd Firm red zone, down to the West 19-yard line. Another Twin City certified first down.
1: Absolute defining run there by Dax Cole. Good job by Lertzma to kind of push his way on that nose to open up that gap. Big protection up front and good run there by Dax Cole.
0: Looks like Gavin Craig will check out. Looks like maybe Farhat checking back in. Again, Rebels inside the Boyd Firm red zone. Last time we kind of passed that in through there. But this time, second time of the night, looking for a second red zone touchdown. Will Jones looks it over. Dax Cole directly behind him. One receiver to either side. Now Colton's going to stack up left side. Pitch play to Dax Cole. Dax going to go inside. No, steps outside. Stiff arm. And he is going to push it ahead forward. Just a short pickup, Ben. But he made the West Rebel defensive back eat turf.
1: Yeah, able to seal the edge on that side. And Dax was able to work his way up towards that 15-yard line. Good run there by Dax Cole.
0: Looks like number 40 for West is going to step out. Ginger, Jax Farrell. Is hobbling off. Looks like I'm hoping a cramp, but able to get off on his own power, but being attended to on his home side. Will's going to quickly break a small huddle. 2 receivers to the right, 1 to the left. Looks like it's going to be Luke Morris into the game. Will takes the snap, little play action. Now he's going to flip it, gets it to Farhat. He's going to step. No, he's going to stay in bounds and fight his way forward. Knew where the first down line to gain was, Ben, and he got it. He got inside the 10, give him the 8, and that's a first and goal, Red Rebels. Another Twin City certified first down.
1: Off cover, offset coverage out there on the outside. Plenty of cushion there. Nice hitch route. Good pass and catch tackle made by Eli Bohannon, number 12.
0: A little token play action made him slow up just a hair. Ethan Farhat, sure-handed catch out on the sideline. Quickly back, Mill Crenshaw directly behind Will. He's going to go under center this time, takes the snap, hands it to Mill. Mill's going to go off left guard. He's going to try to fight his way forward, going to get lifted up, stood up, and will fall at the six-yard line.
1: Tried to run in between that left guard and center. Tackle there made by number 0, Brody Brooks. He did an excellent job identifying his gap and came down to stop the run.
0: Looks like Brooks lost his helmet on that tackle, so he'll have to step out for a play. Looks like Reese Gardner will check out. Looks like maybe JT Allen checks in.
1: You know, last Friday night against Bearden, Thomas Rowland, DeAndre Brinson, and Maddox Moffitt all had interceptions, and what Maryville's doing right now, they're taking those DBs out of the picture.
0: Under 5 to play here in the first half. Rebels on the brink. Will Jones at the 6-yard line takes the snap. Play action. Flip. Now he's going to throw it in the back of the end zone. And who's back there? That is going to be, I think that's Colton Faust.
1: He got under it, Wayno. He
0: Colton
1: got under
0: Faust.
1: It.
0: Touchdown, Rebels. What a play. Again, a play action pitch. So it really kind of drew that guy to stand and stop, and it allowed Colton to kind of flip to the backside of the end zone, deliver a great pass, and the Stenzo scoreboard just changed. Hippie, what did it look like down there?
7: That was a great pass. Colton on the curl route wide open.
0: And again, birthday boy a couple days ago had his jersey kind of tucked up. That's what the delay was, wanted to get that number right. Yeah. Malindi looks to add the extra point, and just like that he does. And with 4:44 to go here in the first half of play, your Red Rebels take a lead over the West Rebels 14-7 right here on the David Zabby Carpet Game of the Week. We'll be right back on 95.7 Duke FM.
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0: And welcome back to the David Zabby Carpet Game of the Week, 95.7 Duke FM. I'm Wayne Kaiser alongside Ben Metz. Ben, the Rebels take the lead over West here, 14-7. Beautiful mix of passing and run in that drive to really keep West on their heels.
1: Yeah, both touchdown plays look the same, but they had a different result. It's kind of like trying to make waffles with pancake batter. You expect something different, but you get the same result. You know what I mean?
0: Yeah, squares, no squares. I got you. But, Ben, we did get clarification on why Wesley Beatty had to check out of the game. New emphasis this year for TSSAA, the knee pads.
1: Yeah, that's right. You know, that's been an emphasis with mouthpieces. If there's multiple mouthpieces in, they'll pull you off the field, and then if your knee pads are above the knee, they'll take you off.
0: And I think it's kind of a one-play gap, right? It's just kind of a one-play penalty, kind of like if your helmet comes off. So not a game ender, but it's an emphasis they're putting on safety, so you got to like that.
1: Right.
0: Yoakum did kick it away for the Red Rebels. He will kick it into the end zone. Will be a touchback, and West will try to answer what we were able to find there on offense.
1: Good to see Yoakum get back in that rhythm. He's definitely pleased with that booming kickoff right there.
0: The Red Rebels defense got off the field last time, a 3-and-out there, so you hope for the same result here second time by here in the second quarter. 4:44 to play in the half. Harrison and company, looks like he's going to have a bigger back in there with him, trying to get that number. He'll have two receivers left and one wide right. Harrison looks it over, takes a low snap. Now he's going to look to throw it. He's going to get it to the big tight end, and he's going to fight his way forward, get the first down. Intended receiver making the catch, number 45, Bradford Welch.
1: Quick slant by Welch across the middle of the field. Empty field there. Ty McClanahan, number 28, makes the tackle.
0: Yeah, Welch is 6'4", 235. He's a senior, so he's played a lot of football here for West. And like I said, checked in a bigger back in there, Ben. That is Whittier Nelson, 5'10", 215.
1: Woo.
0: That is what you call a workhorse.
1: Yeah.
0: Two receivers to the right, two to the left, and it will be Nelson to the right hip of Harrison. Harrison and the West Rebels on offense. He takes the snap. Three-step drop looking. He's going to throw it out in the flat. Number six, Silas Monroe, flat-footed, catches it. He's going to pick up 10. Let's see if they give him the first down.
1: Silas able to get to the 45-yard line, and then he makes a cut back at the perfect time of the pass. And number 16, Will Elder, comes down and makes the tackle.
0: Looks like they're going to give him 10.2, man. It's going to be enough for a first down West, and they'll move the chains. Right here in front of us, it's going to be a first down West. Sun is finally starting to get behind the trees. Maybe a little bit of the humidity will leave. But I can tell you nobody's happier than Ken Mayne to see that sun go down. Harrison will have Nelson to his right hip pocket, offset, trips to the right, one to the left. Looking it over, takes the shotgun snap. Now he's going to hand it to Nelson. Nelson is going to get in full Nelson in the backfield, and he's going to be dropped for a loss.
1: How about number 52, J.R. Irvin, going sup, choppy, burn the backfield.
0: Well, Irvin comes up kind of curled up. He's like a snake in the grass. He just snapped at him. And two-yard loss there on first down, second and 12 upcoming. That's a huge play for a guy who works really, really hard and finally finds somebody in the hole. And our guy won. J.R. Irvin got the win.
1: Yeah, J.R. Irvin does a great job plugging up those holes on both sides of center.
0: Nelson stays in there at running back. Harrison at quarterback. Two receivers to the left, one to the right. They're going to stack up Welch to the right side of the formation. Second and 12 upcoming. We're going to creep up pressure. It's going to be a token play action. Here comes JPP's. He's going to jump at Welch. That's going to be a fumble. That's going to be a fumble. West looks to have caught it. No, we're going to have it. We are going to have it. That's going to be a huge Goddard guttering defensive stop, and we're going to turn them back.
1: Confusion, absolute confusion.
0: Well, here's the thing. Harrison knew he was fast, but he didn't. Well, he should have known JPP's was fast. But JPP's tracks him down, catches the backs of his legs, and that ball flutters like a lame duck. Goes to the ground, and what a frame of mind for our defensive players to go get that football.
1: Good pursuit and way to set the edge there by JPP's. Opportunistic, and those turnovers are going to start rolling in this season.
0: I don't need. Did you see who got the turnover? I think it was a scrum. I just knew it was the guys with the good jerseys on.
1: We'll have to go down to Hippie, find out.
0: Hippie, what do you got? Who got that?
7: Yeah, you said it right. JP with the big hit and the fumble, and Wyatt Wilburn on the recovery.
0: Oh, man. We got linebacker to bandit.
1: Yeah, yeehaw.
0: Collection. Will Jones back out on offense. He's going to be on the cusp of the Boyd Firm red zone after the turnover and going to try to get the twofer here in the second quarter. Will Jones takes the shotgun snap, three-step drop, looking, pressure coming. It's going to flush it. It's going to get it to Mill Crenshaw. Mill's got some green grass, gets across the 30, 20, 15, 10, and he is going to high-step his way through the five. Touchdown, Rebels.
1: How about him, Faithful? How about it?
0: Well, here's the thing. He thought about going inside, but he said, why? It's open, and he gets to the house. One play, one touchdown, and the Denso scoreboard just changed. 2:59 to go in the half.
1: Beautiful release screen there, able to get it out there in the sideline. Milt Crenshaw goes dancing. Big touchdown for the Red Rebels.
0: Well, here's the thing. When you send that level of pressure, two guys coming at Will, you knew it was 10-on-9 at that point. You get it to Milt Crenshaw and let him materialize what he can do. He can get upfield in a hurry. And just like that, the Rebels add another score. So Kyle Clark will look to hold. High snap. Hold is down. Kick is up. And Julian Melendi punches it through. And with 2:59 to go in the first half, Red Rebels extend the lead 21-7 over the West Rebels. 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
19: Better give me respect and some more. 11 over, I'ma push it to the limit. Never mind the consequences.
0: And welcome back to West High School. A silence falls on the home stands over here, Ben. Just really what a difference 30 seconds makes. I wish I could say that on the scale, but I definitely can say it at West High School. The Rebels flip the script, get the turnover, and then the next play really takes what the defense gave them. And Mel Crenshaw, that's the first explosive.

0: Obviously want to flush what happened on the previous drive and just try to execute what's been working for you on previous drives. That slant across the middle was there to Silas Monroe down the sideline, so they're going to look to probably operate in the same function on this drive.
1: Yeah, I think they're coming out here with a big lighter. I think they want two touchdowns. They're going to quickly hand it to five. That's going to be Bingham. He's going to spin off the first tackle, but not the shoelace after. It's going to be a one-yard loss there for Bingham. It's going to be second and 11.
0: And with 2:50 to go, a good stop there by the Red Rebel defensive front.
1: Well, I like the ability to stay home because, again, Nelson was in the last series. He's kind of the power back, but I think Bingham, who I think is still maybe down on the play, is definitely the shiftier back. And looks like Nelson's going to have to check in as Bingham's slow to get up. That shoelace tackle might have got the ankle.
0: I hope Bingham's all right. He had a really good performance last week against Beard and had over 80 yards rushing. A good football player. Hope he's all right.
1: Let's go down to Hippie. Hippie, what'd you see there? Did he just get rolled up on?
2: Yeah, I think he was the second effort. He was trying to pull out of that shoestring tackle, and I think he's just twisted his ankle a little bit. Hopefully nothing serious. Like I said, just like a bad twisted ankle, hopefully.
1: And again, Ben, when the heat is what it is today, we saw it last week in the Alcoa matchup, it's just really tough because these athletes, you know, it's not like me where I've got a little extra reserves that maybe can handle a little extra sweat and grit there. These are performance pieces. Like, they only have what they need in that cabin.
0: Right.
1: And so what does these type things, just the heat, how does that play into possible injuries here?
0: Yeah, I mean, you get into these situations where your body, if you're not used to that heat acclimation and you go out and you overexert yourself on top of not staying properly hydrated, you know, you get these situations. And when your body shuts down on you, there's really nothing you can do but retreat to the sidelines, try to regain some fluids and get back out there. But it is extremely frustrating because mentally you want to go out there and do it, right?
1: Well, and I think Dominic Bingham, you know, he's had some explosive plays in this game. The running back linebacker, he's 6'2", 205, a senior, and plays much faster than that weight would lend you to think. But he's going to go to the sideline, need some help from the team there. But I see them probably working it on the table, retaping him. I expect him to go again.
0: With 2:44 to go, Maryville still has all three timeouts.
1: Nelson in at the running back position to the left hip pocket of Harrison. Two receivers to the left, two to the right. They'll stand at their own 19-yard line. Harrison takes the snap. Three-step drop. Looks left. Throws left. It's going to be Silas Monroe. And Silas steps in front of the football. And they'll give him forward progress. Needed 11, Ben. He got 12.
0: Yeah, just a deep hitch route down the sidelines. He got that separation tackle made by number 16, Will Elder.
1: Now they're going to say they give him 11.1 as the ball will be sitting at the front end of the 30-yard line. I thought that would have been short if I was running the sticks, but I'm not. So it will be a first down West, 2:17 and counting to play.
0: Tell you what, Will Elder watches a lot of film. He's going to identify that one of these plays.
1: It's going to be Harrison flips Nelson to his right hip. Three receivers to the right, one to the left. Play action. Flips it out across the middle. That's going to be number 21. He'll make the catch, and he will get, looks to be, 9 yards there on first down. Number 21, David Sanders, 6'3", 205, a senior.
0: Yeah, David Sanders just works up that right hash and does a quick hitch route near the 40-yard line, and J.D. Melanson comes down, wraps him up short of the first down by about a yard.
1: Second and one, ball on the West 39-yard line, 1:36 to go here in this first half. Maryville leads 21-7. Harrison quickly looks over the defense. Two receivers left, two to the right. He'll take the shotgun snap, hands it to Nelson. He's going to go straight ahead forward. Nelson's going to try to power for the first down. Needed one, Ben, got two. He's going to get out to the 41-yard line and move the chains for West.
0: Yeah, spread out the wide receivers. Kind of showed pass there, but ran it right up the middle. Number 51, Quincy Prigmore, gets the stop, but they do get the first down.
1: And that's the heavy back for West. Number 32, Whittier Nelson. All 215 senior was in forward motion right there, Ben. Two receivers to either side. Nelson to the left hip of Harrison. Takes the snap. Now three, five-step drop. Now flushes it. He's going to get it to the back. That's going to be Nelson. And Nelson caught and dropped from behind by Dax Cole. But not before he picked up 12 additional yards and get into Rebel territory down to the Rebel 47-yard line.
0: So they do the slip screen. They release the defenders from the backfield to open up that screen, and underneath he's able to gain some positive yardage, eventually taken down near midfield.
1: Very similar play to the flush play by Maribel.

0: to Crenshaw on the last score, but not near the result, as Nelson a little slower movement, but looks like we're going to take a timeout here. Let's take one with them. Ali Franks, a Volunteer Home Mortgage timeout with 50.6 seconds to go in the half. The Red Rebels lead the West Rebels 21-7 on the David Zabby Carpet Game of the Week, 95.7 Duke FM.
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0: welcome back to West High School in the David Zabby Carpet Game of the Week, where your Red Rebels lead 21-7 over Knoxville West. 50.6 seconds to go in the half. West with the football, Ben, inside Rebel territory at the Maryville 47-yard line.
3: Been efficient with some slants and the slip screen to get to midfield.
0: Empty backfield for Harrison. Watch the shot play here. Three receivers to the right, two to the left. He's going to look to flip it out in the flat. It is a high throw, and it gives the defender time to get there. Looks like Colton Faust plays DB on that play and cuts down the receiver after a short pickup. Three-yard pickup down to the Rebel 44.
3: Had to climb a ladder to get that one. Colton Faust did a great job breaking downhill to make that tackle. I was surprised he came down with it.
0: And looks like possibly West doesn't want to carry some timeouts to the half, so they'll burn their final one. We'll stay right here. Hippy, obviously 37 and a half seconds to go, two-score lead. So if you're the Rebel defense, what's your thoughts here?
4: Yeah, so, I mean, with 37 seconds to go, no timeouts, the best thing to do is just keep the ball in front of you. Let them get the little 5-6 yard routes. I mean, that's not going to hurt you. You know, for them, I think giving up anything along the line of scrimmage or out to the boundaries, you know, will stop the clock. So I think, of course, Maryville's going to play the shell defense. We're going to try to protect the boundaries, make the tackle inbounds, keep the clock running, force them to maybe go for a long field goal.
0: Man, I think Hippie hits it on the head. You protect the scoreboard, let the stat sheet get impacted, right?
3: Yeah, and Addison Klein is a very talented kicker, and he can boom the ball pretty nicely. He's got a lot of videos on his social media showing him booming 65-yard field goals. So he's a guy that may want to, that they may be kind of trying to set up for here.
0: We're going to see what they got. I think it's a good piece that looks like trying to find Silas Monroe. He seems to be their easy button when they need to move the chains.
3: Four different receivers, really spreading them out here, Wayno.
0: Three to the left, one to the right. You will have a back. It looks to be Nelson to the left hip pocket of Harrison. Harrison looks it over. He'll be in shotgun, takes the snap. Three-step drop, looks right, throws right, and he's going to go downfield. Has a man, and he is going to bend. He caught that football.
3: Just an unbelievable catch there down the sidelines. Unbelievable catch.
0: One-handed catch. Ball was overthrown. Silas Monroe went go-go gadget arm, right-handed, pulled it in, and at the pylon had to finish. Hippie, I thought, defended well. Silas made that play, buddy.
4: Yeah, just another week in a row. You can't do nothing about a one-handed catch there. Just another great play by the West receiver.
0: And just like that, number 28 will come on, Addison Klein, to add the extra point with 29.2 seconds to play in the half. And it looks like coming in hot was Dax Cole. He did impact the kick, and it is up and no good. No good. That is a huge play on special teams to keep the extra point away. The lead for the Rebels stay at 8.
3: Yeah, sweep the leg, Johnny. Dax Cole gets back in there, blocks the kick, negates them from putting a 14 up on the scoreboard.
0: Yeah, I don't know if it hit the fingertips or the helmet, but it hit the upright and came off no good. But just like that, a lot of momentum went to the West Rebels, but a blocked extra point seizes a little back for the Rebels. So we'll take a break. Listen to these great sponsors when we come back. The finale of the first half right here. Rebels lead 21-13 over West. 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
5: 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The lights, the stands, the excitement, and a community coming together to cheer on our Rebels. That tradition and sense of community are part of what makes Maryville such a special place to call home. I'm Donna Talent with Realty Executives Associates, and for 25 years, I've had the privilege of helping